is love.

I used to think about immature things. 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Are you gonna call me like you said you would? Is this really your real phone number? But you know,

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She's so beautiful. 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
1: Hello?
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1: what
0: drink
1: the fuck is... 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

Like this, he said.

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That the glory of the Lord will begin to heal us and set us free. That God is mending broken hearts in this room. That God is giving clear instruction and direction in this room.

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And in that day, every eye shall see, and every knee shall bow, and every tongue shall confess that he is indeed Lord. And the marketplace in downtown Birmingham is going to be empty. No more traffic in the streets. All the builders' tools are silent. No more time to harvest wheat. Busy housewives cease their labors. In our great courtrooms, no more debate. 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

0: 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So, Lord, we tell you this morning that all we want is you. We thank you for waking us up this morning. 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
1: In my Father's house, there's many mansions. 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

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I spoke up, Your Honor. 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

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Like the little boy with the fish, with a couple of fish and bread, to let it do what it needs to do. So tonight you surrender what you got to the hand of the Lord. You know, when you give it to God, and it's not enough for 5,000, what He does is He breaks it for a multitude. He breaks it for multiplication. God breaks what you have in order to multiply. You got to give it to His hands, and He got to break it, then He multiply. 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

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But then we get impatient. We get a little fearful sometimes, a little anxious. 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But I wonder if there's anybody in this place that has decided no matter what comes, I'm going to wait on the Lord and allow him to do what he wants to do in my life. 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

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Red Buck, you believe he never fails you? 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
1: Reaches.
0: Let's declare it one more time. You are my

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I need you to act like it's just you and him in the room and nobody else is there. He's been excellent. He's been good. He's been faithful.

His name was Jimmy. He wasn't very old, about 10 or 11 years since birth. But you wouldn't call life for Jimmy heaven on earth. He lived in a big town in the north part of the nation. His mom and dad had forsaken him, so he had to sell newspapers to stay off starvation. Now, mom and dad loved the nightlife, and Jimmy was too much bother. I wonder if they'll still feel the same way when they stand before my heavenly Father. Now, down the street by an old gospel mission, Jimmy carried his papers one day. And he heard the preacher say, "Come to the altar. My Jesus will give you a new life and a better way." Jimmy's feet were cold, his eyes watering, and inside it might be safer. So Jimmy said, "I'll go in. If I see Jesus, I'll give him a paper." So he walked in and he sat down, and when the last altar call was given, Jimmy laid his paper bag on the altar and lifted his watery eyes toward heaven. And he said, "Jesus, this is Jimmy. Jesus, this is Jimmy. I guess you might say it was the only way the little feller knew how to pray." So from that day on, when Jimmy would go by the old gospel mission, he'd walk down the aisle, he'd lay his paper bag on the altar, and he'd lift his little face towards heaven. He'd say, "Jesus, this is Jimmy. Jesus, this is Jimmy." Now one day Jimmy rushed to the little gospel mission. The preacher was having a counseling session. Jimmy didn't realize that he was disturbing anyone with his unusual prayer. But the preacher came and took him by the arm and said, "Boy, can't you see that we're busy? Why do you keep interrupting us with that simple, unusual prayer? Jesus, this is Jimmy." Jimmy said, "Preacher, this is the only way I know how to pray. And I just want the Lord to know my name." But the preacher said, "That's not a good reason, son. You'll have to stop it just the same." So one more time, Jimmy was pushed aside. He left with tears in his eyes. But he said, "I can make it." And he turned away, not knowing it was his last night. It was a cold day, and Jimmy slipped from the curb. A big truck hit him on the run. The preacher inside caught a glimpse of the scene. Feeling bad about what he'd done, he rushed to the boy and took him in his arms, and to the nearest hospital they fled. The doctor standing by, the preacher there too, they heard little Jimmy speak from his bed, "Jesus, this is Jimmy." The doctor felt his pulse and turned to the preacher and said, "His short life here on earth will soon be through." The preacher, with panic in his voice, said, "My God, what can we do?" All of a sudden, the room lit up with a strange and beautiful light, and seemed that someone was about to speak, but that someone was not listening. The preacher cried, "If Jimmy could only be well, my God, how it would please us." It was then the voice spoke in a kind, gentle way, "Jimmy, this is Jesus. Jimmy, this is Jesus. Suffer, little children, and pour
come unto me, for of such is the kingdom of heaven.

all of nature says there's nobody like you. So we join with them this morning. We say you are great, you are magnificent.

Psalm 27 says, "The Lord is my light and my salvation. Whom will I fear? The Lord is the strength of my life. Of whom will I be afraid? When the wicked came against me to eat my flesh, my enemies and my foes, they stumbled and fell. And though an army should encamp against me, my heart will not fear. Though war should rise against me, in this will I be confident. One thing I have asked from the Lord, and that thing I will seek after, for me to dwell in the house of the Lord all the days of my life, to see the beauty of the Lord and to inquire in his temple. For in the time of trouble, he will hide me in his pavilion

0: We didn't come to get familiar with Jesus. 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
0: Everybody sing it alone.

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1: Listen, listen, listen, listen, listen. It was right around this time in a service where somebody would stand up, used to be my grandmama, and she used to say, everybody.

I want to read this scripture to us. It's out of Luke 15. Sometimes people get confused by it, but I feel like the Lord's all over it tonight. I want to read it to us. It says, now the tax collectors and sinners are all gathering around to hear Jesus. The Pharisees and teachers of the law muttered, this man welcomes the sinners and eats with them. The religious people are mad. Sets the stage and Jesus pipes up. He told them this parable. He says, suppose one of you has 100 sheep and loses one of them. Doesn't he leave the 99 in the open country and go after the lost sheep until he finds it? And after he finds it, he joyfully puts it on his shoulders and he goes home. He calls his friends, he calls his neighbors together and says, rejoice with me because I've found my lost sheep. And I tell you that in the same way, there will be more rejoicing in heaven over one sinner who repents than over 99 righteous people who don't. Man, he's that good. I want to just read a couple thoughts, just share a little bit of the story behind this song, and then we'll sing that bridge one more time and we'll go nuts. We'll see what happens. So when I use the phrase, the reckless love of God, when we say it, we're not saying that God himself is reckless. He's not crazy. We are, however, saying that the way he loves is in many regards quite so. But what I mean is this. He's utterly unconcerned with the consequences of his actions with regard to his own safety, comfort, and well-being. His love isn't crafty or slick. It's not cunning or shrewd. In fact, all things considered, it's quite childlike. And might I even suggest sometimes downright ridiculous. His love bankrupted heaven for you, for me. His love doesn't consider himself first. It isn't selfish or self-serving. He doesn't wonder what he'll gain or lose by putting himself on the line. He simply puts himself out there on the off chance that you and I might look back at him and give him that love in return. His love leaves the 99 to find the one every time. And to many practical adults, that's a foolish concept. But what if he loses the 99 in finding the one, right? What if? Finding that one lost sheep is and will always be supremely important. His love isn't cautious. It's a love that sent his own son to die a gruesome death on a cross. There's no plan B with the love of God. He gives his heart so completely, so preposterously, that if refused, we would think it irreparably broken. Yet he gives himself away again and again and again and again, time and time again. Make no mistake, our sins do pain his heart, and 70 times 7 is a lot of times to get your heart broken. And yet he opens up and allows us back in every single time. His love saw you when you hated him, and all logic said they'll reject me. He said, no, I don't care what it costs me. I lay my life on the line as long as I get their hearts. To make it personal, his love saw me, broken down kid, with regret as deep as the ocean. My innocence and youth poured out like water. And he found me, and he put me on his shoulders. And he carried me on. Because he's just that good. He's just that kind. He's a father that never gives up. So as we sing this bridge and chorus one more time, just let it break down those walls tonight. There's no shadow. There's no shadow you won't light up. Mountain you won't climb up. Coming after me. Yeah. There's no wall you won't kick down. Lie you won't tear down, coming after me, yeah, again. There's no shadow you won't light up, mountain you won't climb up, coming after me.

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0: Blessed, blessed Saturday morning to those of you in Wadialand. Welcome to the Good News Children's Bible Hour, brought to you by CF, the St. Kitts Chapter. And we are here today to share the good news with you in Wadialand, especially our children. 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So today we're going to share all about God's plan, and we have our word up, we have our memory verse, we have our Bible lesson, and yes, we have our review questions, so that you will know exactly things, you know exactly what you were taught about in the lesson, and that is how we test you, by asking questions, right? You know, in school you have your tests, so that the teacher will know exactly how far you are and how you are progressing. So we will test you at the end of the lesson to find out if you were listening. And then even sometimes in the answers, you will realize that you will learn new things. The answers that you know and those that you don't know will help you to learn new things. So listen up and stay tuned, where we will teach you all about the good news. And the good news is that, what's the good news, Nikita?
1: God rules again.
0: What's the good news? That the word of, what's the good news? That we tell them every Sunday, no matter the title of the lesson.
1: Jesus loved them.
0: Yeah, so what's the good news?
1: Jesus loved them.
0: Not them, talk to them in radio then. So Jan say, you.
1: Jesus loves you.
0: He loves you. Yes, that's the good news. And that he, what he did for you, to show that he...
1: died on the cross.
0: Okay, he died on the cross.
1: And for our sins.
0: Uh-huh. Is he still there?
1: No, he was again the third day.
0: After the third day. And so where is he now?
1: Heaven.
0: He's in heaven, making intercession for us. So thank you, Nikita. So this morning we have a full house. We have Teacher Well. We have Kadeem. We have Nikita. And we have baby Ezekiel with us. Let's hope that this week he will listen and he will answer, right, Lady Sadler and Princess? Lady Sadler and Princess look forward to hearing Ezekiel answering the questions every Saturday once he's here with us in studio. So we give God thanks for safe journey. We thank him for everything. And boys and girls, you too are to thank God for everything. And you're like, yes, Auntie Sandra, everything? Yes, everything. In all things, we are to give God thanks. So let us pray. Almighty God, we thank you and we praise you. We thank you for the listeners. We thank you for the children in Wadialand. We ask for your divine protection over them. We pray, O God, that they will come to know you in their youth, so that when they are older, they will not depart from it and they will grow in the grace and the knowledge of you. Father God, we ask that you, O God, will cover them and protect them from the evil one who is going around like a roaring lion, seeking whom he may devour. We come against the plans of the enemy over our children. And we say, Lord, your plans, only your plans will prevail over our children. And so, Father, we thank you for them. Bless them and keep them. We ask all these things. We pray for those who are sick, those who are hospitalized, those who are home, not feeling well. Father, those with asthma, we pray for them even now, that your healing grace will be upon them. And those who are mourning the death of their parents, their grandparents, aunt or uncle, cousins or good friend, we pray for them even now. Father, we thank you and we pray for the parents who have lost children. We pray that your peace will be with them. We remember Ja and her family and the siblings of the young boy, who died, and who will be buried on Monday. We pray that your peace will be with that family, his school mates, and all of the teachers, those who knew him and had a relationship with him. We pray especially for the children, especially those who were with him at that time. Father, we can only imagine. And we pray that your peace and your comfort will be with them now and forevermore. Amen and amen. And we all say, amen. Amen. Amen. So let's play this one. What's the news?
2: Hey, everybody, come on in. Tell me, what's

0: So welcome to the Children's Bible Hour. Once again, thank you so much for being here another Saturday. We give God thanks and we give Him praise. Today is the sixth day, Teacher Well, of the 6th month, 2026. The sixth of the sixth, 2026. Yeah. And so we are giving God thanks and praise that He has brought us through the month of June. And we know He is able to take us right to the very end. Mm-hmm. So this morning, we have our word up. And our word up is follow God's plan. So our word up is follow God's plan. His plan for us. So His plan. Follow God's plan. Let's say that together. Word up. Follow God's plan. So boys and girls in studio and those of you at home, imagine that you want to bake a chocolate cake, but you decided not to follow the recipe. Mm-hmm. What do you think will happen, Nikita, if you don't follow the recipe?
1: The cake will not turn on to your wanted.
0: Okay, no, it will not. So you just chew in, you put a little this there, you say, you know what, chocolate is expensive, so I'm just going to use this, and I'm going to use that, and I'm not going to, no. You would not eat the way that you want it to, and then you can't give it to no one. So when baking, just like how we have to follow the recipe, so we have to follow God's plan. And it's the same thing, how it is to start up the internet. There's a plan, there's steps to go, right?
1: Mm-hmm.
0: Yeah. You have your phone. Karim, what does you have to do?
2: You have to pour it.
0: To look for something on YouTube. There's steps you have to follow.
2: You have to go type up.
0: You have to follow. Make sure it's on, first of all. Without power, there's no, right? You have to have your power. You have to have two things, either or, to go get on the internet.
2: You need an internet.
0: You need either Wi-Fi or data, right?
1: Yeah.
0: And then after that, you need a device. Mm-hmm. Yeah, you go on internet and no phone, no computer, because things happen, gone bad. You have the internet, but you don't have the device. And then after that, you have to make sure. What if you have a phone and you're going to search the internet, but it is dead? So what's your next step?
2: Find a charger.
0: Mm-hmm. You have to get a charger and put it to charge. And just finding a charger. So my phone is dead, and I have my charger in my left hand and the phone in my right. That's charging?
1: Mm-hmm.
0: So what's the next step?
1: You have to find an outlet.
0: Uh-huh. See, everything, there's steps. You have to follow the steps. And God has steps for us too in following His plans. First, we have to know them. How can you follow a plan when you don't know it, right? Follow what God has asked us to do when we don't know it. And that is why we encourage you to read the Word of God. And so our word up for today is follow God's plan. And you have to know it in order to follow it. Isn't that correct?
1: Yep.
0: You have to know it in order to follow it. And I know, Karim, you did your exams. Yeah, some already. You did some subjects already. And you had to follow in every test or exam, even if CXC, the front page, there is
1: instructions
0: for us to follow. If they say underline, you don't circle. Right? Those of you in primary school, you know, in secondary school, they just say shade. You don't got line and underline and circle. But in primary school, right, Nikita, that's what sometimes you don't have. Underline the verb, circle the noun. Things like that, right? And so you have to follow it. Follow the instructions carefully in order to get it right. And so a word up. That's our word up. Follow God's plan. Let's say it together. One, two, word up.
3: Follow God's plan.
0: So we have to follow God's plan. So every time you hear any one of us say word up, you're going to say?
3: Follow God's plan.
0: Yes, follow God's plan. So we're going to have a song, and then we'll be back with our memory verse for you. So get your testament, get your Bible. so that you can read along with us.

0: Yes, no turning back. We have decided to follow Jesus and no turning back. No turning back. So, memory verse for today, boys and girls. If you have your testament or your Bible, you can turn to John chapter 12 and verse 26. You're going to hear us say 26a. That means we're just going to do the first part of verse 26, right? So look for John chapter 12 and 26, but we're going to just do part of the first part of the verse. Got that? So John chapter 12 and verse 26. So which book, Nikita, is John? The old or the new? Yes, the New Testament. And so, Karim, you know which book it is? A number book? What number?
1: 1,000.
0: No, not the page.
1: Fourth.
0: Yes, the fourth book. Matthew, Mark, Luke, John. So in the New Testament, boys and girls, you're going to go to the fourth book, which is John. And when you get to John, then you're going to go to which chapter, Karim?
1: 12.
0: You're going to go to chapter 12. And when you are in chapter 12, which is the big number, the large number, you're going to go down to which verse?
1: Verse 26.
0: 26. And remember, we are doing 26a. That means it's just the first part. So let's play a game before we do our memory verse. We all know Simon Says, right? Mm-hmm. Right, Nikita?
2: Yeah.
0: Yes. So to play this game, you had to follow the directions of the person who in charge of the game. And so we're going to do that. So Simon say, clap once. Oops. Clap twice. Mm-hmm. No, Karim, we didn't say Simon says. Simon says to nod your head. Now, left to right. Okay, so we got that. So you have to always say God. So it's God's plan. So it's not just whatever.

0: So there are many, many examples of how Jesus lived and how we are to follow him. Now that we are in Christ and now that we are children of God. And so he said, to follow me. And you know, as children, many times you hear, do not follow your friends. You hear that phrase all the time, right, Nikita? Yeah. Do not follow others. Do not follow your friends. Especially when they are leading you to do wrong, right, Kadeem? After exam, do not follow others. Go into town. Go straight home. We hear that phrase all the time. Do not follow. But Jesus is saying, you can follow me. Follow me. Follow me. If any man serve him, let him follow me. So we can follow Jesus. And so as we learn more about following the examples of God, we can know one way to follow Christ is because he is our Savior. And he knows what is best for us. Imagine that. Someone who knows what is best for us. You will follow someone who don't know where they are going, Nikita?
1: No.
0: And when a friend asks you to follow me, most of the time, what is the first question? What is our response?
2: Where are we going?
0: Where are we going? Yeah, follow me. Where are we going? Mm-hmm. Or sometimes, even as adults, right? Teacher, where are you going? You're going out the house and a child or someone, I come in. Like, where? I don't know, but I'm coming. I'm coming. I don't know where, but I'm coming. But we know what we are to be doing. We know who we should be following. And we know that his plans for us are good. So we can say, Jesus, I'm following you. Even though when I don't know where I'm going, I trust you and I'm following your plans for me because your plans for me are best for me. Amen? So can you read our verse once again?
3: John chapter 12 and verse 26. If anyone sees me, let them follow me. A. John chapter 12 and verse 26 A.
0: Nikita, you could try to do that by yourself. John chapter 12 and verse 26 A. Go ahead again.
1: John chapter 12 and verse 26
0: A.
1: 26 A. Let him follow me. John.
0: No, no. If any. Go ahead, take your time.
1: If any.
0: Mm-hmm. If any.
1: Anyone
0: serve. If any man serve me.
1: If any man serve me.
0: Let him follow me.
1: Let him follow me.
0: Follow me. So try it again. Try it again. John chapter 12
1: and
0: verse 26 A.
1: If any man serve me. Let him follow me.
0: Wonderful. Let him follow me. So that is John chapter 12 and verse 26 A. And so, maybe you are not a follower of Jesus Christ as yet. And so today we want you to follow Jesus. We want you to follow him by believing and confessing. And so God wants you to follow and him and to know his plan for your life. Yes, those of you in Radio Land who are not following, his plan is what is best for you. Even though, boys and girls, your parents, they have all sorts of plans for your life, but God's plan is always the best plan for your life. And so I pray that today that you will know him as your Savior so that you can know the good plans he has for you. Plans to prosper you and not to harm you, boys and girls, to give you hope and to give you a future. And so today is the right day, the best day, the sixth day of June 2026 is the day where you can know the Lord Jesus Christ and follow God's plan for your life. And later on in the lesson, you will do that. But in order to follow the plan of God, you have to serve him. You have to know him as your Savior. That's why the verse says, if any man serve me, that's doing what I ask them to do. And the first step in serving

God is to accept His Son Jesus Christ as your Savior. And then you follow Him, doing what He asks you to do, doing His will here on earth. And so I pray that today will be your day where you say, God, I am tired of following my ways. I want to follow your ways. I want to follow your plan for my life. So I surrender all to you. So our verse for today once again is John, taken from John chapter 12 and verse 26a. If any man, if any man serve me, let him follow me. Let him follow me. And we can serve God because we know that He loves us and He's the one who sent His only begotten Son to die for us. And that is why we can be made the righteousness and we can follow Him because of His Son, Jesus Christ, dying on the cross. So we're going to have this song, and the title of it is, Do You Believe? Do You Believe?

Yes, we believe. Yes, we believe. And we want you also to believe in Jesus. Believe in Jesus. We'll take one more before Teacher Well comes with our lesson for today. And this one is a popular verse. Proverbs chapter 3, verses 5 and 6, all talking about trusting God, trusting His plan for us.

0: trust in the Lord. That is our mission here. We want everybody to trust in the Lord. Amen. So, as you know, my job here is to teach you the Bible lesson. So this morning, boys and girls and adults, yes, you adults, what do you want to be when you grow up? And this angel, when you was growing up, because you don't grow up, what?
1: I'm still growing.
0: That is true. What it is you wanted to be?
1: A teacher. And I'm a teacher.
0: You wanted to be a teacher.
1: Well, you know, a professor, but teacher in things of God. Yeah, but I wanted to be a teacher.
0: Kari, what you wanted to be when you...
1: In third form and here, you know, I asked him, so this week, sir. He said, I don't know. I said, till now. Somebody got something that... You know,
0: so when you grow up, you know what you
1: want. When you were smaller, what you used to say? Because if you don't know, you had something.
2: Want to be a chef.
0: Yeah, he want to cook. Oh, okay. Nikita, what you want to do when you grow up?
3: A doctor.
1: Doctor, yeah. Nikita.
0: Okay, you want to be a... That's right. Nice. For me, I had so many dreams growing up. Especially the princess dream. You know, everybody wanted to be a princess. I want to own my own company. All sorts of things. But one thing for me, I just love helping people. No matter what time of the day, and once I can do it, I will try my very best to be there. So, if you have an idea, which we already did, we already told you guys what we want to be when we grow up. But this is what I want you to listen. If you have believed in Jesus, God has a plan for your life. No matter what you may do for a job, you could be a cleaner, a washer, a maid, a babysitter, whatever it is, God has a plan for you. God has good things planned for you to do. Ways you can serve him and share his love with others. Elijah was a special servant of God. He was a prophet who spoke God's message to the people. But now he was getting old. And you know, we're going up, we're getting older. So I'm sure some of you who started out in primary school, especially as I was watching the funeral service of Chubby the other day, I saw some of my long-time teachers, and I'm talking about 1994, 1995, when I was attending Beach Island Primary School, and till now, I saw some of my teachers who are still here with us on Earth, and I was like, oh my, look at Miss Hanley, Miss Bopia, Miss Clark. You saw some of those teachers from Beach Island Primary School. I haven't seen much of my high school teachers when I went washy, and I'm not going to say when I went washy because then y'all going to know how old I am, but yes. As we get old, as we mature and develop, we're getting older each and every single day. So Elijah was getting very, very old. He was a prophet who God used to speak his message to the people. So, now he was getting old, so you know what can happen. Do you remember who God chose to be Elijah's helper? Anybody? Correct. God chose a man by the name of Elisha to help Elijah in his work and someday take over his job. Elisha was one out in the field using oxen, which is like cow, to plow, mean get the ground ready for planting. When Elijah found him, Elijah put his coat, which is, you know, most of us who go, when we go to the movie, you know, we like to put on a jacket. Well, it's something like that. A coat is like a jacket over his shoulders. Elisha would have known this was a sign from God that he was chosen. How do you think Elisha felt when this happened? Do you think that he was angry? Do you think he was vexed? Do you think he was scared? Nikita, do you think he was happy? Yes, yes, he was happy that this was happening to him. But maybe he felt a little bit scared as well too. Following God's plan for his life, May Elisha had to leave his work in the field and say goodbye to his parents to go with Elijah. God had plans for Elisha's life, and he wanted Elisha to follow his plan. So boys and girls and adults alike, if you have believed in Jesus as your Savior, God wants you to know and follow his plan for your life. Do you have plans for your own life? Maybe you know what job you want to have when you grow up, and you're already taking classes and doing activities to help you prepare for that job. Or maybe you plan to become a pastor, serve food, you become a pastor, you become a server in a restaurant, help your family take care of the work they need to do, or to be a teacher, a construction worker, a missionary, a chef. Maybe you have dreams of someday getting married and having a family of your own. Or maybe you aren't thinking about what you will to do when you grow up, and you are only thinking about your plans for this weekend or the fun you will have with your friends after school. Dreams and planning for your future can be good, but if you're a believer in Jesus as your Savior, your plans and future isn't just about you. It's just about you. You can remember God has a plan for your life, and he wants you to know and follow him. Just as our word up say, follow God's plan. Once you believe in Jesus, you're no longer the boss of your own life. God asks you to follow him and do good. Good things he has planned for you. Before you were born, even before you was born, could you imagine that? God had a plan, an exciting plan. Even before you was in your mother's womb, God already had a plan for you, boys and girls. In Ephesians chapter 2 and verse 10, it says, "For we are God's handiwork, created in Christ Jesus to do good works, which God prepared in advance for us to do." So God already planned everything. God had a plan for Elisha's life, and Elisha made the decision to follow God's plan, even though it may have looked different from his own plans. He left his parents and work behind and went with Elijah. For the next few years, Elisha traveled with Elijah and helped him with his work. I am sure Elijah taught Elisha many things about how to be a prophet. They may have also visited some of Israel's schools of prophet. The men who were being trained in those schools were known as the sons of the prophet. Finally, the time came when God let Elijah know he was about to take him home to heaven. Elijah wasn't afraid. He was excited to be with the God he loves and had faithfully served for years. Elijah was ready to go to heaven because he trusted in God. So boys and girls and adults alike, do you trust in God? If you haven't believed on the Lord Jesus as your Savior, boys and girls, I'm here to tell you, today is the day. You see, God loves us so much, but because of sin, sin cannot be with him. Sin separates us from God. But God is perfect and holy. He can't allow sinful people to be close to him or live with him in his home in heaven. So boys and girls and adults alike, sin is anything you think, say, or do that separates you from God and makes him sad. That's why God sent his son Jesus here on earth. Jesus lived a perfect life, and he suffered and died on a cross, taking the punishment for our sin. In 1 John 4 and verse 10, it says, "This is love, not that we love God, but that he loved us and sent his son as an atoning sacrifice for our sin. Imagine that. God loves us so much that he died for us. Yes, he did, boys and girls. God showed his love for you and I by sending Jesus to pay for your sin. Jesus came back to life on the third day, and after appearing to many people, returned to his home in heaven. If you put your trust in Jesus and what he did for you, you can have a friendship with God on earth, and you can be ready to live with him in heaven someday. Elijah trusted in God and was ready to be with him in heaven. But before he went to heaven, Elijah wanted to meet with the sons of the prophets one more time. He encouraged Elisha to stay behind while he traveled to the town of Bethel. But Elisha refused to leave Elijah. He wanted to stay with his friend and teacher until God took him to heaven. So look for 2 Kings chapter 2 and verse 3 for me, Karim. So Elijah and Elisha walked to Bethel together. So guys, let's pretend that we are walking, we are walking, and we are walking. When they arrived, boys and girls, to Bethel, yes, remember they was walking and walking and walking. So, the sons of the prophets came out to meet them. In 2 Kings chapter 2 and verse 3, it says,
2: 2 Kings chapter 2 and verse 3 says, now the sons of prophets, who are you at Beth? We came out, Elijah, and we said to him, do you know that the Lord will take away your master from over today? And he said, yes, I know, so keep it silent.
0: Okay. Somehow God had told these men he was about to take Elijah to heaven. Elisha must have known too, but he didn't want to talk about it. He probably didn't want to be reminded his teacher and his friend would be gone soon. Yes, boys and girls. After spending some time in Bethel, Elijah and Elisha stayed here, for the Lord had sent me to Jericho. But Elisha wouldn't leave his friend. They traveled to Jericho together. In Jericho, another group of the sons of prophets reminded Elisha God was about to take Elijah to heaven. Then Elijah said to Elisha, stay here, for the Lord has sent me to Jordan. But Elisha again went with his teacher, Elijah, to the Jordan River. 50 sons of the prophets from Jericho also followed the two friends down to the river and stood a little way off. When Elijah and Elisha got to the edge of the river, Elisha may have wondered how they would get across. The river was deep and wide with a strong current, and they didn't have a boat. But Elijah took his coat off, rolled it up, and struck the water with it. As Elijah watched, the river divided in front of them, creating a dry patch on the other side. This was a miracle, something only God can do. Look for 2 Kings 2 and verse 9. God was once again proving Elijah was his chosen prophet. Elijah and Elisha crossed the river together, while the son of the prophets waited where they were on the opposite shore. Elijah knew this time had come for him to go to heaven, but he had one more question to ask Elisha before he left. In 2 Kings chapter 2 and verse 9, it says,
2: and so it was when they are crossed over that Elijah had said to Elisha, ask, what may you want? What may I do for you? Said Elijah. And please, do not double pour of your spirit upon. So it says, when Elijah crossed over, and Elijah said to Elisha, ask what may I do for you? And before I'm taken away, Elisha said, please, I'll double up pour of your spirit upon you.
0: Okay, thank you. Elijah asked what he could do for Elisha before he went to heaven. Elisha had seen him, Elijah, serving God, and he wanted God's power and stretch and strength to serve God's prophet. He knew he would need God's help to follow God's plan for his life. Look for John chapter 12 and verse 26. Okay. If you believe in Jesus as your Savior, God wants you to know and follow His plan for your life. Maybe when you grow up, you will work as a pastor or a missionary, a teacher or a construction worker, a chef, a server in a restaurant. Maybe you will have a family of your own someday, or you will help with someone else's family. But whatever you do, you can follow God's plan. So what is our word up for today?
4: Follow God's plan.
0: Good. God's plan isn't just for what you will do when you grow up. God's plan is for you today. God's plan is for you to become more like Jesus. You do this as you spend time with Him and show His love to others. In John chapter 12, verse 26a, it says,
2: if anyone serves me, let him follow me.
0: Correct. You can serve God by following Jesus. As you read the Bible, you will learn more about how to follow Jesus in the way you think, speak, and act. As you continue to grow and serve God, God will help you see your gifts and abilities and how you can use those to serve Him. There are many different things you might do in the future, but how can you know God's plan for your life? You can remember these three things. 1. Spend time with God. One way to know God's plan to read His word every day. He speaks to you through the Bible, showing you truths about Himself and giving instruction of how to live every day. 2. Ask advice. Another way to learn God's plan is to ask advice from older people who know and love God. They can help you in ways to live for God. And lastly, be ready. Pay attention to the things you're good at. Enjoy doing. Maybe God has gifted you in a music or athletic ability. Maybe He made you good at helping people or teaching others how to do things. God has given you your gift for a reason, and you can use them to serve Him. As you grow in your gift and pay attention to ways you can do good around you, you will be ready to do whatever God leads you to do. But don't forget to start tomorrow. No, you have to start now. Start looking for ways you can use your gift to serve God now. Look for ways you can show God's love to people around you too. No matter your age or job, you are doing God's plan for your life. If you are following how He wants you to live, as you follow God and His word, He will give you strength and wisdom to follow His good plan for your life. Elijah wanted God's power and strength to follow God's plan for his life and to be a prophet for God like Elijah has been. But this wasn't something Elijah could give to him. Elijah knew only God could give Elisha what he asked for. He told Elisha, if you see me when I'm taken from you, you'll receive what you've asked. The two men walked a little further, talking together. Maybe they were remembering some of the wonderful things God had done through Elijah. Then suddenly something started happening. A chariot came of fire and pulled by a horse. By horses suddenly separated the two men. As Elisha watched, a strong wind that swirled like a tornado carried Elijah up to heaven. Yes, boys and girls. Elijah saw it all happened. He was probably amazed. No one could have ever been taken to heaven like that before. Elisha was also sad to see his friend go. Elijah had been like a father to him. Elisha cried out, my father, and tore his clothes. Ripping your clothes was a way of showing sadness at that time. Then Elisha noticed Elijah's coat was flying on the ground where it had fallen when he was taken up to heaven. Elisha picked up the cloak and headed back towards the Jordan River. The 50 sons of the prophet from Jericho were still waiting on the other side. What do you think Elijah did when he got to the river? Yes, boys and girls. Just like Elijah had done, he rolled up Elijah's robe and used it to strike the water. And he did so. He cried out, "Where is the Lord God of Elijah?" Getting to the end of the story, boys and girls. Immediately, the water parted. God did the same miracle to show he has chosen Elisha to be his special prophet. Elisha walked across the Jordan River on dry ground, where the 50 men saw the miracle God did. They said, "The spirit of Elijah rests on Elisha." They recognized that the same God who worked through Elijah was now working through Elisha. God had big plans for Elisha's life. So boys and girls and adults, my challenge is for you. Are you ready to follow God's plan for your life? If you have believed in Jesus as your Savior, God has a plan for your life. So what is our word up for today?
4: God has a plan.
0: Mm-hmm. And what is our follow God's plan?
1: Follow God's plan.
0: I wonder why you're saying follow God's plan is our memory verse. Is our word up, sorry. And what is our memory verse for today, Karim?
2: John chapter 12 and verse 26. If anyone serves me, let him follow me.
0: God has good work for you to do right now. As you grow up, he has planned for you to serve him. Whether you are a pastor, teacher, or parent, a missionary, a construction worker, or helping someone else with their work, will you follow God's plan for you? For you know as you grow by doing the three things we talked about today. Spend time with God, ask for advice, and be ready. Look for ways you can help others and show them God's love. As you think about and plan for your future, ask God to help you be willing to follow his plan for your life, even if his plan turns out to be different from yours. Let's pray and ask God to show you his plan for your life this week and how you can follow him. Next week, you can come back and tell us how God helped you to follow his plan. So boys and girls and adults alike, if you never believed on Jesus as your Savior, the first step is to follow God's plan for your life, is to believe in him today. You deserve to be punished from your sins by being separated from God and his friendship forever. But Jesus died to give you the gift of eternal life. To believe in Jesus means to put your trust completely in Jesus and what he did for you when he died and came back alive again. If you believe in Jesus, you will not be separated from God. But instead, God will give you eternal friendship with him that starts here on earth and will continue forever with him in heaven, which is his perfect home. Will you follow God's plan by believing on Jesus as your Savior today? So nobody can answer that question for you, boys and girls, except you. So you have to determine in your heart, I have I want a big house. I want a big car. I want a family. I want a husband. I want all these things. But all of this can only be achieved if God orchestrate those plans in your life. So boys and girls and adults alike, let us this week allow God to move in our life. Thank you so much for listening to our Bible lesson for today.
1: Thank you, Teacher Well. Thank you so much for our Bible lesson, reminding us that we are to follow God's plan for us.
0: Yes.
1: So there, you heard our lesson, and now we're going to take a song, and then we have our review questions. Mm-hmm. So we go back to the song. No turning back.

0: No turning back, no turning back. So, Nikito, what does it mean to follow Jesus?
1: It means to put your trust in him.
0: Yes. What changes did Elisha have to make in his life to follow God's plan? He had to leave who?
2: He had to leave Tadim, you listen to.
1: Satan.
2: No.
0: He had to leave his job and he has to leave who? His parents. Y'all weren't listening, man. When Elijah encouraged Elisha to stay behind each time he traveled to a new place, what did Elisha do?
2: You answered the question. What did he do?
0: He stayed or he went?
3: He went.
0: Correct. He refused to leave Elijah. What are some ways you can follow God's plan for your life?
3: By reading His word every day.
0: Mm-hmm.
3: Going to church.
0: Mm-hmm. Nikita, you?
1: By praying.
0: Okay, very good. What is the wage or payment for our sin?
3: Death.
0: Mm-hmm. And after death, you're what?
3: Separated from God.
0: Yes, you're separated from God. What happened at the Jordan River when Elijah and Elisha needed to cross it?
3: Elisha will
2: use his clothes,
3: rub it up, and he let it at the water.
0: Mm-hmm.
3: And the river split in half.
0: Correct. Yes, boys and girls. And they walked across on dry land. When Elijah asked Elisha what he could do for him, what did Elijah ask for? You read it in the scripture.
3: A double portion of his spirit.
0: Mm-hmm. But you think he could have done that?
3: No.
0: What are some ways you can learn about God's plan for your life?
1: By trusting Him.
0: By trusting Him?
1: Believing on Him.
0: Uh-huh.
1: And?
0: Really? What about reading His word? You could ask older persons as well, your Sunday school teacher, you could ask your pastor. Those are ways. Who can give you advice to help you know about God's plan? Who can give you advice?
1: Your pastor, your...
0: Correct. Talk loud so everybody can hear you.
1: Your pastor.
0: Uh-huh. Who else?
3: Pastor, the priest, your parents.
2: If they're saved.
0: If they're saved. So you can ask all the persons, you ask the Holy Spirit, you can ask your Sunday school teachers, those are things. What did Elisha see just before Elijah was taken into heaven? What did he see?
1: He see a tornado with sun.
3: He see a horse coming down with flames.
0: Very good. Those are two good answers. What did Elisha know God had given him Elijah's power? So how you think he know that God gave him Elisha's power? What did he do?
3: Because he did the same thing as Elijah.
0: Correct. He parted the river. He talked.
2: And in studio, me, what can he say?
0: Talk, say it again.
3: He do this. He rope. You have to do on the cloth around his hand.
0: Elijah did.
3: Yeah, and he lashed it at the water.
0: Okay. What free gift does God give to those who believe in Jesus?
3: The Holy Spirit.
0: And?
3: Eternal life.
0: Very good. So, boys and girls and adults alike, that brings us to the end of our review question, our Bible lesson. And remember, for this week, We're going to be following whose plan we're going to be following?
3: God's plan.
0: God's plan for our life. No matter what situation we're facing, whether good or bad, we know that everything have a purpose. And we know that once God started a good work in you, he will bring it to completion. So always remember, all of us have a purpose wrapped up inside of all of us. So we just have to stay faithful. We just have to trust God to know that he will work it out for us. So, thank you, boys and girls, for listening. We'll now have a song.

0: Let's jump and celebrate the Father. Thank you so much for being here another Saturday with us here in studio at Sugar City 90.3 FM. See you next week, God's willing, for the Good News Children's Bible Hour. And I know sometimes we have problem playing the recording if we are not live in studio, because sometimes we have other church activities or different ministries to attend to. But we will try to put on a recording just in case. So you can still tune in tomorrow, next Saturday at 10 a.m. tomorrow for Justified Praise and Worship with me, your host, Sister Sandra. So see you tomorrow at 3 to 5. And at 5, Brother Dwight Berridge will be in with the Sunday Upliftment. So God bless you all and continue to pray for our children. I can't say that enough. Continue to pray for our children. And parents, continue to lead them and to guide them. Draw them closer to God, not away from God. And help them to, you know, to know the Lord in their youth. Send them to church, Beacon of Hope. We are right up there at Carmelo Hancock Street. Next to, what's his name again, Teacher Well? Forum Deco.
1: The fisheries department.
0: Yes. The resource pad. Not where the fish, not up by the fisheries, down by the pad with the drawings on the wall. Most people know it like that. And so you can bring them. Bring them. Send even them. If you can't come.
1: Send
0: and
1: them.
0: And if you can't bring them, send them.
1: We'll look after them.
0: If you can't come for 10, Sunday school starts at 11 to 12. So you can just even drop them off for Sunday school, which is 11 to 12. They're all welcome. And there are churches. Once you're in St. Kitts and Nevis, there's no church that is far, far, far from you. That's the thing about us. We have churches near to us. And so let the children go out to church and Sunday school. Mm-hmm. Yep. Don't hinder them. Do not hinder them from going to the house of God. So Kareem will close now in prayer for us.
2: Yeah, God, thank you for waking us up this morning. Thank you for closing our body. Food now too. Lord, thank you for Dan and the Christmas, Lord. And thank you for Lord wearing your rose again, Lord. Are you the ruler of heaven and ruling as king? In Jesus' name I pray. Amen.
0: Amen. Amen. So bye, everybody. See you next week, guys. You have a wonderful Saturday. Do your chores and be obedient and follow God's plan. Yes. God bless you all. God bless you. Have a great Saturday.

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As we invite your divinity to take place in this very place, come and envelop each one of us with the love. Let heaven come and kiss this very place tonight. Be exalted on high as we praise and worship you.

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0: Now say it reaches.
1: Reach.

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He's been excellent. He's been good. He's been faithful.

His name was Jimmy. He wasn't very old, about 10 or 11 years since birth. But you wouldn't call life for Jimmy heaven on earth. He lived in a big town in the north part of the nation. His mom and dad had forsaken him, so he had to sell newspapers to stay off starvation. Now, mom and dad loved the nightlife, and Jimmy was too much bother. I wonder if they'll still feel the same way when they stand before my heavenly Father. Now, down the street by an old gospel mission, Jimmy carried his papers one day, and he heard the preacher say, "Come to the altar. My Jesus will give you a new life in a better way." Jimmy's feet were cold, his eyes watering, and inside it might be safer. So Jimmy said, "I'll go in. If I see Jesus, I'll give him a paper." So he walked in and he sat down, and when the last altar call was given, Jimmy laid his paper bag on the altar and lifted his watery eyes toward heaven. And he said, "Jesus, this is Jimmy. Jesus, this is Jimmy." I guess you might say it was the only way the little feller knew how to pray. So from that day on, when Jimmy would go by the old gospel mission, he'd walk down the aisle, he'd lay his paper bag on the altar, he'd lift his little face towards heaven, he'd say, "Jesus, this is Jimmy. Jesus, this is Jimmy." Now one day, Jimmy rushed to the little gospel mission. Preacher was having a counseling session. Jimmy didn't realize that he was disturbing anyone with his unusual prayer. But the preacher came and took him by the arm and said, "Boy, can't you see that we're busy? Why do you keep interrupting us with that simple, unusual prayer? Jesus, this is Jimmy." Jimmy said, "Preacher, this is the only way I know how to pray. And I just want the Lord to know my name." But the preacher said, "That's not a good reason, son. You'll have to stop it just the same." So one more time, Jimmy was pushed aside. He left with tears in his eyes. But he said, "I can make it." And he turned away, not knowing it was his last night. It was a cold day, and Jimmy slipped from the curb. A big truck hit him on the run. The preacher inside caught a glimpse of the scene. Feeling bad about what he'd done, he rushed to the boy and took him in his arms, and to the nearest hospital they fled. The doctor standing by, the preacher there too. They heard little Jimmy speak from his bed. "Jesus, this is Jimmy." The doctor felt his pulse, turned to the preacher and said, "His short life here on earth will soon be through." The preacher, with panic in his voice, said, "My God, what can we do?" All of a sudden, the room lit up with a strange and beautiful light, and seemed that someone was about to speak, but that someone was not listening. The preacher cried, "If Jimmy could only be well, my God, how it would please us." It was then the voice spoke in a kind, gentle way. "Jimmy, this is Jesus. Jimmy, this is Jesus. Suffer, little children, and walk."
not to come unto me, for of such is the kingdom of heaven.

all of nature says there's nobody like you. So we join with them this morning.

Psalm 27 says, "The Lord is my light and my salvation. Whom will I fear? The Lord is the strength of my life. Of whom will I be afraid? When the wicked came against me to eat my flesh, my enemies and my foes, they stumbled and fell. And though an army should encamp against me, my heart will not fear. Though war should rise against me, in this will I be confident. One thing I have asked from the Lord, and that thing I will seek after, for me to dwell in the house of the Lord all the days of my life, to see the beauty of the Lord and to inquire in his temple. For in the time of trouble, he will hide me in his

0: 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We came to love on him tonight.
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1: Listen, listen, listen, listen, listen. It was right around this time in a service where somebody would stand up, used to be my grandmama, and she used to say, everybody.

I want to read this scripture to us. It's out of Luke 15. Sometimes people get confused by it, but I feel like the Lord's all over it tonight. I want to read it to us. It says, now the tax collectors and sinners are all gathering around to hear Jesus. The Pharisees and teachers of the law muttered, this man welcomes the sinners and eats with them. The religious people are mad. Sets the stage and Jesus pipes up. He told them this parable. It says, suppose one of you has 100 sheep and loses one of them. Doesn't he leave the 99 in the open country and go after the lost sheep until he finds it? And after he finds it, he joyfully puts it on his shoulders and he goes home. He calls his friends, he calls his neighbors together and says, rejoice with me because I've found my lost sheep. And I tell you that in the same way, there will be more rejoicing in heaven over one sinner who repents than over 99 righteous people who don't. Man, he's that good. I want to just read a couple thoughts, just share a little bit of the story behind this song, and then we'll sing that bridge one more time and we'll go nuts. We'll see what happens. So when I use the phrase, the reckless love of God, when we say it, we're not saying that God himself is reckless. He's not crazy. We are, however, saying that the way he loves is in many regards quite so. But what I mean is this. He's utterly unconcerned with the consequences of his actions with regard to his own safety, comfort, and well-being. His love isn't crafty or slick. It's not cunning or shrewd. In fact, all things considered, it's quite childlike. And might I even suggest sometimes downright ridiculous. His love bankrupted heaven for you, for me. His love doesn't consider himself first. It isn't selfish or self-serving. He doesn't wonder what he'll gain or lose by putting himself on the line. He simply puts himself out there on the off chance that you and I might look back at him and give him that love in return. His love leaves the 99 to find the one every time. And to many practical adults, that's a foolish concept. But what if he loses the 99 in finding the one, right? What if? Finding that one lost sheep is and will always be supremely important. His love isn't cautious. It's a love that sent his own son to die a gruesome death on a cross. There's no plan B with the love of God. He gives his heart so completely, so preposterously, that if refused, we would think it irreparably broken. Yet he gives himself away again and again and again and again, time and time again. Make no mistake, our sins do pain his heart, and 70 times 7 is a lot of times to get your heart broken. And yet he opens up and allows us back in every single time. His love saw you when you hated him, and all logic said they'll reject me. He said, no, I don't care what it costs me. I lay my life on the line as long as I get their hearts. To make it personal,

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And he found me and he put me on his shoulders. And he carried me on. Because he's just that good, he's just that kind. He's a father that never gives up. So as we sing this bridge and chorus one more time, just let it break down those walls tonight. There's no shadow. There's no shadow you won't light up. Mountain you won't climb up, coming after me. 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There's no wall you won't kick down. 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Yeah, again. There's no shadow you won't light up, mountain you won't climb up, coming out.

y'all just kind of sat around. 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

and down these aisles. That the glory of the Lord will begin to heal us and set us free. That God is mending broken hearts in this room. That God is giving clear instruction and direction in this room. Help!

You know, the first time he came as a helpless little baby. But the next time he comes, my friend, he's going to come as King of Kings and Lord of Lords. And in that day, every eye shall see, and every knee shall bow, and every tongue shall confess that he is indeed Lord. And the marketplace in downtown Birmingham is going to be empty. No more traffic in the streets. All the builders' tools are silent. No more time to harvest sweet. Busy housewives cease their labors. In our great courtrooms, no more debate. Cause work on earth has been suspended, my friend, as if the king comes through the gate.

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0: 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So, Lord, we tell you this morning that all we want is you. We thank you for waking us up this morning. 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

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Like the little boy with the fish, with a couple of fish and bread, to let it do what it needs to do. So tonight you surrender what you got to the hand of the Lord. You know, when you give it to God, and it's not enough for 5,000, what He does is He breaks it for a multitude. He breaks it for multiplication. God breaks what you have in order to multiply. 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

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He's my firm foundation. 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

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Yeah, yeah. 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Yeah, yeah. 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Yeah, yeah. Come again. Yeah. 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Oh, yes, he mommy. He mommy, see ya, but he me ya lip. Right. Sing. Say come on. If he love for me. 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

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And we stop waiting on Him to do what He wants to do. And I wonder if there's anybody in this place that has decided no matter what comes, I'm going to wait on the Lord and allow Him to do what He wants to do in my life. When He does that, when we do that, when we say, Jesus,

somebody, high five and say, he never fails. 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Redbuck, you believe he never fails you? Michigan, you believe he never fails you? Curry Ford, do you believe he never fails you? Woo! If you believe that, then you can declare this no matter what you're going through. Somebody shout out, I am blessed. Come on, shout out, say, I am blessed.

Open your mouth right now and give him what you owe him. Give him what you owe him. Give him what you owe him, church. Yeah. Come on. Praise is what I do.